It's Your Country, Your Way, just the best of everything that we have for you. So glad you could join us for this final weekend of September. Yeah, a week from today, we're going to be well into October and then Halloween, and, well, you know what comes next. But right now, it's all about the music, so we're jumping from Dwight Yoakam to Montgomery Gentry.

come Sunday morning service at the Church of Christ. Well, there ain't an empty seat to be found, and this is my town.

0: Music for you and your generation in a country frame of mind. Big congratulations. And a tip of the hat going out to Ella Langley and Choosing Texas. She and her song surpassed the historic marks previously held by both Mariah Carey and Whitney Houston. I'm talking about the songs We Belong Together and I Will Always Love You. Who knows how long she's going to hang on to that number one position. But it doesn't really matter as long as we can hear her sing it, which we will coming up in just the next few minutes.
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0: Not that I'm trying to be haughty, but take that. Whitney Houston, take that. Mariah Carey, isn't that lovely? Called Shoes in Texas, but most everybody knows that, even if they're not country fans. He was all over the news this last week. So glad you could spend some time here this last weekend of September. We're going to hear from Patty Loveless, Riley Green, and others as we continue.
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0: Riley Green, Think As You Drunk, as we're getting ready to close out hour number one. John Gleason with you as we continue to play Your Country, Your Way, coming up the story of the child, the 13-year-old who was using mom's credit card without her knowledge. She was not happy. That and a whole lot more. Clint Black when we return.
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4: If life were only like a TV show, a crime is reported, the police respond, criminals apprehended and locked up, then go before a jury, evidence presented, some drama, raised voices, and then the jury retires for a verdict, and the judge reads it, guilty. All happening in 60 minutes, including four car commercials and six pharmaceutical commercials. 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It's not as neat as your favorite drama. Our prosecuting attorney is retiring after 32 years. Greg Zampel has given his endorsement to one of the attorneys in his office, Jody Hammond. She's been in his office for 15 years. Jody has stood up for victims, holding offenders accountable. 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
4: 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That's what we play. A little mix of the 80s, a lot of 90s, and the best of today. 95.3 KXLE.

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1: NBC News Radio, I'm Rob Martier. A major nor'easter is pummeling the East Coast with heavy rain and strong winds. The powerful storm is packing wind gusts near 60 miles per hour and 12-foot waves that threaten coastal flooding. Parts of New York and New Jersey are under a state of emergency, and hundreds of flights have been canceled. New York Governor Kathy Hochul.
2: Stay clear of downed power lines. Report them if you see them. Never drive through water that you can't see through.
1: PowerOutage.com says over 100,000 customers from Pennsylvania to Rhode Island have lost service already today due to the storm. Surf City, New Jersey is reporting over 2 feet of water in low-lying areas near the shoreline. Chinese President Xi Jinping has returned to Beijing following his state visit to Washington, D.C. He held meetings with President Trump over the last 2 days to discuss a range of topics, including trade and artificial intelligence. In a post on Truth Social Friday, Trump said he will visit Xi in China in November. Pope Leo XIV celebrated an open-air mass for hundreds of thousands today in Paris.
3: Seeing you gathered here, my brothers and sisters, heirs to France's long and beautiful history of faith.
1: The 71-year-old Pope led believers in a mass at Palais de la Concorde, where a giant white canopy had been erected to serve as a makeshift altar. The Vatican said some 700,000 people were in attendance. The Pope is on a 4-day visit to France. Stroke is becoming more common in younger adults. A U.S. population study found stroke rates among young adults aged 20 to 54 has nearly doubled. The study's author from the University of Cincinnati said more people are surviving the strokes, which means more younger adults may be living with the long-term effects of stroke. The overall stroke rate has increased from about 34 cases per 100,000 people to over 62 by 2020. Rob Martier, NBC News Radio.
0: The songs you remember and the country that still kicks. 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

That variety of country you just ain't going to find there, of course, Lori Morgan. Kind of a sad day in fashion history, historical fashion, I guess I should say. The man who introduced blue jeans to America, Levi Strauss, died this day, 1902. Yes, it was a very, very sad day. However, he went out in style. According to what I read here, he was buried in a corduroy leisure suit. That is just so, so wrong.

0: Country at its finest, a simple definition, but oh so true. Coming up, the story of the 13-year-old who got a hold of mom's credit card and used it.
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0: Turning the truck around is easier than you think. The woman in Washington couldn't find her son. Come to find out, he didn't run away. He'd flown away. She checked with the computer and discovered he used her credit card to purchase an airline ticket to Hawaii. You know, she notified the people in Hawaii. Authorities met the boy, turned him around, put him on another plane back to Washington. But mom was unable to get a refund on the price of the ticket since obviously her son had used it. So she sentenced him to 2 years of yard work to cover the expenses. All he wanted to do was see America first.
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0: I guess the philosophy is get to drinking because we're burning daylight. That, of course, Zach, John, King. 2 hours in the rearview mirror. We're going to take a little break in the action. You know that, but we are coming back. And when we do, waiting in the wings, we've got Tim McGraw.
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1: NBC News Radio, I'm Rob Martier. Over 40 million people on the Northeast Coast are feeling the impact of a major storm. Coastal areas of New York and New Jersey are under a state of emergency as a powerful nor'easter lashes the Northeast. New York Governor Kathy Hochul.
2: In New York City, even the projected rain totals have gone up slightly. We're now expecting 3 to 6 inches of rain there. But our biggest concern is coastal flooding.
1: She added, don't take this storm lightly.
2: We expect this weather pattern to continue and even intensify over the next day. Winds may continue to reach up to 60 miles per hour at the height of the storm.
1: Hundreds of flights have been canceled and flooded roads make driving treacherous. President Trump is rejecting an Iranian proposal to reopen the Strait of Hormuz. Trump told reporters on the White House lawn today they want to make a deal where they open the strait immediately because they're losing so badly. The Wall Street Journal first reported that Trump had rejected Iran's offer to revive a ceasefire and reopen the Strait of Hormuz. The Iranian foreign minister had said Friday that the choice rests with the United States. The Pennsylvania Department of Health announced Friday that 55 new measles cases had been reported in the state. Officials said that 890 measles cases had been confirmed across 39 counties in the state so far for the year. The outbreak has resulted in 173 hospitalizations. Less than 1% of cases have occurred in people vaccinated against measles. College football this afternoon and already a couple of upsets. The 21st-ranked Florida Gators defeated 4th-ranked Ole Miss 52-28. The other upset saw Wake Forest beat 16th-ranked Louisville 30-27. Elsewhere, it was number 1-ranked Texas just getting past 14th-ranked Tennessee 20-17. In a Big Ten matchup, number 7 Ohio State 42, University of Illinois 19. Rob Martier, NBC News Radio.
0: If your memories involve a steering wheel and loud music, welcome back. 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

And according to what we read here, medical practitioners are going to have to step up and take responsibility. It all began in New Jersey. We'll tell you about that coming up in this hour. Our get-together is turning out to be a right nice time, in no small part because you're spending some time here, and I, for one, am very, very grateful for that.

0: It's you, me, and the finest in country with Morgan Wallen and Ella Langley. Medical practitioners, this day, 1772, had to be licensed. Up to that time, you could just hang out your shingle and do what may, but as of this day, 1772, New Jersey passed a law that said medical practitioners had to be licensed. They would then be called Dr. Quack. Oh, there were still people who didn't have licenses. The non-licensed practitioners, they were still around, and they were referred to as...
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0: It's Hudson and Westbrook, week three of NFL action. How are your teams doing, your team or teams, wherever you're rooting for? I've only got one I'm rooting for this year, and so far they're doing okay. They're still in the top third, according to the power rankings, so we're going to hold a pretty good thought. You know, if you're tapping your toe and you're humming along, you are surrounded by the finest in country music. We've got a whole lot more coming your way.
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Some more of those hot, hot, hot country songs for 95.3 KXLE. And by the way, don't let it burn your ears.

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0: That's Illinois native Stella Lefley, who I just found out, I just read this recently, that her dad, Eric, is a businessman. He's the co-founder of Groupon. I wonder, do they print up the coupons for themselves at home, or do they have to buy them like everybody else? We'll look into that. John Gleason with you as we continue. Still one more hour of the finest in country, and we're going to continue with that when we return with Luke Bryan.
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1: NBC News Radio, I'm Rob Martier. Over 40 million people on the Northeast Coast are feeling the impact of a major storm. Coastal areas of New York and New Jersey are under a state of emergency as a powerful nor'easter lashes the Northeast. New York Governor Kathy Hochul.
2: Yesterday, I declared a state of emergency, and now the storm is literally bearing down on coastal areas of Long Island, New York City, and Westchester, a storm we cannot take lightly.
1: PowerOutage.com says over 100,000 customers from Pennsylvania to Rhode Island have lost service already today due to the storm. Meanwhile, Hurricane Nolo is heading west even as it brings more rain to the Hawaiian Islands. Director of the National Hurricane Center, Michael Brennan, says as the hurricane moves away from the Big Island, it's expected to strengthen into a major hurricane. President Trump is rejecting an Iranian proposal to reopen the Strait of Hormuz. Trump told reporters on the White House lawn today they want to make a deal where they open the strait immediately because they're losing so badly. The Wall Street Journal first reported that Trump had rejected Iran's offer to revive a ceasefire and reopen the Strait of Hormuz. There's been yet another report of people popping out of manholes in New York City, even as the NYPD shares word of two arrests. Andrew Whitman reports.
3: Thursday night, the police announced one arrest from this week's manhole emergence on the Upper East Side. A second arrest would follow. Then around 4:30 a.m. Friday, it happened again. Three men in bright clothing spotted climbing out of the sewers at Bay Ridge Parkway and 17th Avenue in Bensonhurst, Brooklyn. The manhole was closed and the crew gone by the time police arrived.
1: College football this afternoon and already a couple of upsets. The 21st-ranked Florida Gators defeated 4th-ranked Ole Miss 52-28. The other upset saw Wake Forest beat 16th-ranked Louisville 30-27. Rob Martier, NBC News Radio.
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0: I still think that's very, very pretty. There's Kenny Chesney. A lot of people who listen to country music also watch musicals. Now, not every musical has country music. That's their loss. But the reason I bring this up is that West Side Story opened in New York this day, 1957. 1957, it ran for 732 performances, which is a nice run. It's pretty good, but it isn't as much as some. By comparison, the longest-running musical on Broadway was Phantom of the Opera, right? West Side Story ran for 732 performances. Phantom ran for 13,981 performances. Yeah, I guess everybody went to see it.
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0: Oh, some people just never know when to stop the conversation. 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

You love it. 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It's country that still kicks.

0: Well, this has been a really, really nice time for a lot of reasons. We've had a chance to listen to Ella Langley on several occasions in our get-together, and I did that, yes, I did that on purpose. I'm going to take credit for that. However, it is time for John to pick up his toys, move along, and make room for others. Thank you so very, very much for spending a little time here. It's always a joy for me when we get together, and hopefully we're going to get that opportunity again very, very soon.
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1: NBC News Radio, I'm Rob Martier. President Trump is rejecting an Iranian proposal to reopen the Strait of Hormuz. Trump told reporters on the White House lawn today they want to make a deal where they open the strait immediately because they're losing so badly. The Wall Street Journal first reported that Trump had rejected Iran's offer to revive a ceasefire and reopen the strait. The Iranian foreign minister had said Friday that the choice rests with the United States. A major nor'easter is pummeling the East Coast with heavy rain and strong winds. The powerful storm is packing wind gusts near 60 miles per hour and 12-foot waves that threaten coastal flooding. Parts of New York and New Jersey are under a state of emergency. New York Governor Kathy Hochul.
2: We expect this weather pattern to continue and even intensify over the next day. Winds may continue to reach up to 60 miles per hour at the height of the storm.
1: PowerOutage.com says over 100,000 customers from Pennsylvania to Rhode Island have lost service already today. Hurricane Nolo is heading west even as it brings more rain to the Hawaiian Islands. Director of the National Hurricane Center, Michael Brennan, says as the hurricane moves away from the Big Island, it's expected to strengthen into a major hurricane and adds that waves will be a factor.
3: And those waves are going to affect the sort of southern and southwestern facing shores of all the Hawaiian Islands as we go through the next several days.
1: Governor Josh Green said Friday that over 100 National Guard members are on the Big Island, where the Category 1 hurricane is about 160 miles off the coast. College football this afternoon and already a couple of upsets. The 21st-ranked Florida Gators defeated 4th-ranked Ole Miss 52-28. The other upset saw Wake Forest beat 16th-ranked Louisville 30-27. Elsewhere, it was number 1 Texas just getting past 14th-ranked Tennessee 20-17 in Knoxville, where President Trump was in attendance. Rob Martier, NBC News Radio.
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0: Ain't nothing wrong with that list. Not in my book, anyway. And there you go with Lainey Wilson kind of describing everything to a T with John Mayer. Phone, keys, wallet, right here at the station with the best country hits around. Understand, at a hair salon in the United Arab Emirates, there was a woman was, I thought this would be a shock right here. She was attacked by a python while she was getting her hair done. She was also rescued by another woman who unwrapped the snake from around her leg. Don't know how big it was right there, but I guess it doesn't matter the size. Just something like that happening in a hair salon. I think that'd scare the wits out of me for sure. Something like that going on. Wagon Wheel and Darius Rucker, moments away and soon to follow. Trace Atkins for you.
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1: He's a ranch hand in a pinch, man. 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
1: Love that song. First time I heard it, I fell in love with it for sure and love playing it and listening to it ever since. It's a fun little tune right there for sure. Horseback. Cody Johnson, boy, you can't go wrong with his voice either. In a moment or two, getting back to the country hits you want, what was I thinking? Dirk Bentley helping us out in that department, and soon to follow, Kenny Chesney for you.
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0: something. 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

0: say so.
1: Well, doggone it, that's all you got to do. Just say so. And they'll be right there helping you out quicker than you can say whatever you want to say pretty fast. Anyway, I'll leave that up to you. Dan and Shay, there you go, with Say So to wind down that set. Little Texas coming up. God bless Texas in a ginormous way. We'll have that for you pretty quick. And see what else I can get them for you right after them.
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1: NBC News Radio, I'm Rob Martier. A major nor'easter is bringing heavy rain and strong winds to the East Coast. The powerful storm is packing wind gusts near 60 miles per hour and 12-foot waves that threaten coastal flooding. Parts of New York and New Jersey are under a state of emergency, and hundreds of flights have been canceled. New York Governor Kathy Hochul.
2: In New York City, even the projected rain totals have gone up slightly. We're now expecting 3 to 6 inches of rain there. But our biggest concern is coastal flooding.
1: PowerOutage.com says over 100,000 customers from Pennsylvania to Rhode Island have lost service. Surf City, New Jersey is reporting over 2 feet of water in low-lying areas near the shoreline. Several members of an American family have been killed in a building collapse in Athens. A Greek fire official said the four tourists, whose identities have not been released, were staying in a two-story building that buckled after a possible gas explosion on Friday. The New York Times cited Greek officials as saying the U.S. citizens killed were an older couple, their son, and his girlfriend. A new report says El Nino-driven extreme heat could kill nearly 500,000 people worldwide by early next year. Lisa Carton reports.
3: An analysis from the Climate Impact Lab shows the natural climate pattern, which typically increases global temperatures, is fast becoming record-breakingly strong. The report estimates the heat from El Nino could take over 450,000 lives between June 2026 and February 2027. I'm Lisa Carton.
1: College football today and a handful of upsets. The 21st-ranked Florida Gators defeated 4th-ranked Ole Miss 52-28. In the Big Ten, Wisconsin defeated 13th-ranked Penn State 24-20. Elsewhere, it was number 1 Texas just getting past 14th-ranked Tennessee 20-17 in Knoxville. Rob Martier, NBC News Radio.
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totally get it. You want them back to back, what we're doing for you right now. And keeping them rolling right along, Brett Young, crank it up and enjoy this one. Boy, I know I will. Here you go with Lady.

Oh yeah, George Strait, Garth Brooks, Brooks and Dunn, or Ellensburg's Country Station, 95.3 KXLE.

0: Been there, done that, and bought that t-shirt a time or two in my life. How about you? Just like Zach Top, south of Sanity. Quite a location, huh? I understand that BuzzFeed asked a lot of women to share things that they seen in a guy's room when they went home with him, whether they were funny, you know, appalling, or a totally green flag kind of shot up right there. Some sites send some girls running like this one. She said he had a hunting knife above his bed. I made some dumb decisions, but I even noped right out of there pretty quickly. One other one came up with a surprise as well, including this one. This lady said he had bookshelves filled with nonfiction books organized by topic, with one small section that read, "Books I haven't read yet." She said she hung on to him for a long, long time, as a matter of fact. You think? Back to it, Jody Messina, and That's the Way, just moments away for sure.
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0: Great piece of music right there, and I love the way he's singing that thing. Russell Dickerson, Happened to Me, to wind down that set. If you would, stay with me in a moment or two. Got him lined out and ready to go. Brad Paisley with Wrapped Around, and soon to follow, Alabama, not that far away, too.
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0: quite story right there about all them exes. As a matter of fact, yep, all my exes. Lauren Elena teaming up with Chase Matthew. Can't go wrong with sound like that. In a moment or two, you want them back to back. We're going to get you another great set lined out and ready to go with David Nail starting out. And a good example with Whatever She's Got we'll have for you pretty quick.
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0: Getting right down to it. I like the way he's thinking about that right there and that question, don't we? That, of course, Morgan Wallen sounded mighty fine. Doesn't matter what he's singing. I'm listening to it. He's got a great set of pipes and a wonderful style. This is kind of interesting. They say how you type on your phone gives away how old you are, according to one TikToker. There's a video came out. The millennial explains the different ways that people type at different ages. And he says those who swipe to text are mostly millennial, while those who type fast and accurately with one hand, one thumb, really are preteen to about 25. And if you type quickly with both thumbs, you're no older than your mid-30s. But once you hit your 50s, you add in the index finger right there. Then move to typing with just the index finger. Well, that's from about age 65 on. I think I might agree with that, and I know which category I'm in, but I'm not saying. Boys around here, Blake Shelton, just moments away.
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0: that held my attention all the way through the song. Maybe you too, right there, think as you drunk. That's some creative writing going on and some great assistance right there too. Helping out Riley Green, Toby Keith, sounding mighty fine. Glad to get his voice in there too. Back to it, moment or two away, Kix Brooks and Ronnie Dunn is talking about that boot scootin' boogie we'll have for you pretty quick.
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1: She was storming through the house that day, and I could tell she was leaving. And I thought, oh, she'll be back, till she turned around and pointed at the wall and said,

0: Dern tooting right there, country, and she knows it for sure. A good way to put it right there from Luke Bryan. In a moment or two, we're going to have some fun with this one. Different kind of card game going on, but I think you'll understand what's happening. Two of a kind working on a full house. Garth Brooks kind of explained that situation right around the corner.
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drifting off to the evening news. 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

0: sounded mighty fine. Boy, I tell you, his career just skyrocketing. Zach John King, and a great one right there to be playing for you. Proud and honored to be playing it, too. Get to Drinkin', name of the tune. Understand there's a TikTok sleep hack that uses the alphabet as a distraction. So what you do to help yourself maybe get some better rest and so forth, pick a category, name something for each letter in that category, and let the mental game kind of lull you to sleep. Now, the experts say it works by shifting focus away from stressing about not sleeping and kind of getting your thoughts going a different direction so you're not thinking about all those stresses you had throughout the day or the week. And by doing that, you can't force sleep, but the distraction, they say, really does help. So you might want to try that. Coming back in a moment or two, ready to go for you, Jason Aldean and that big green tractor, that situation coming up for you right around the corner.
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0: Gosh, Shaboozy sounded mighty fine right there. Amen. Shaboozy and Jelly Roll side by side. Something like that going on. You can't go wrong at all. Not in the way I feel about it. Rascal Flatts, Fast Cars and Freedom, coming up in a moment or two and soon to follow. Not that far away. Aaron Tippin for you.
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0: Can't go wrong with that sound right there from Hudson Westbrook. Oh, there you go. Painted You Pretty. Winding down that set in a moment or two. Getting back to them. The country favorites you want. Big old part of it. And a good example with Tim McGraw and Where the Green Grass Grows. Moments away.
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0: Quite the story about that town right there, that old city called Boston. That, of course, Stella Lefty helping us out. According to one survey, the average woman does this four times a week, while the average man does it only once a week, and that's call their mom right there. And if you can, get into that habit of maybe calling a little bit more, if at all possible, while they're around. So once they're gone, boy, you can't get in touch with them anymore right there, other than what your mind and heart saying. Toby Keith and Whiskey Girl in a moment or two, and Shania Twain waiting in the wings.
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12: right. Sawyer Brown, one of the best groups of the 90s. 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A little mix of the 80s, a lot of 90s, and the best of today. 95.3 KXLE.

0: Good way to put it. And if you want to take him up on that advice, go for it. Ride, ride, ride. George Burge and Luke Bryan helping us out side by side right there. In a moment or two, Keith Urban helping us go in that direction with John Cougar, John Deere, John 316. Going to have a lot of Johns right there for you from Keith and Hal Ketchum lined out, ready to go, and a heartbeat or two as well.
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0: Nothing wrong with that advice out there. If you can, just have a lot of fun going that direction. There you go. Carry on as best as possible while you can. That, of course, Kenny Chesney. Not that far away, Trace Atkins going to be helping us out and getting us back to the country favorites you love, and it's so true. If you've thought about it, maybe it's gone in your life this direction as well. You're going to miss this. We'll have that for you with Trace right around the corner for sure.
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0: Tucker Wetmore and a fine and dandy one right there for sure. Brunette, him and Ella Langley getting together, I understand. And boy, so far, it seems to be going pretty good. Back to it in a moment or two. But first of all, your wildest work story. Maybe a wild boss or co-workers right there, some wild customers. One social media commenter said this, quote, I worked at a 7-Eleven and had put in my 2 weeks, and on my last day, I'd seen this little device that looked like a face, and you could press its eyes. So I pressed it to see if it would light up or make a noise, but it didn't do anything, and I moved on. 20 minutes later, the parking lot was full of police. It was the panic button. And nobody told me the entire time that I worked there, end quote. Yeah, I caught up with him pretty quick, but I guess a heck of a way to leave a job, huh? Back to it, Dustin Lynch, and where it's at, we'll have for you pretty soon.
1: Oh, you sound horrible.
2: 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This flu is not playing around.
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0: Good to have something like that going on in your life for sure. No doubt about it. Loving Life Again. Ella Langley sounded mighty fine right there in that one. Ain't no doubt about it. Tim McGraw waiting in the wings everywhere. We'll have for you pretty quick. And Darius Rucker, not that far away, too.
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0: Ain't nothing wrong with that list. And boy, that's kind of extensive right there. But you get the point. Phone, keys, wallet, and that, of course, Lainey Wilson teaming up side by side right there with John Mayer. Not that far away. If you would stay with me, Ricochet waiting in the wings for you with Daddy's Money. And we'll both find out here pretty quick what's coming up after them in just a moment or two for sure.
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1: Dan and Jay, that is Say So. Welcome along. Hope you're having a great weekend. I'm Andrew Jay. I've got Sarah Evans lined up.
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0: Sleepless in a Hotel Room. That is Luke Combs. Great to have you along on your Sunday morning. I'm Andrew Jay. Stick around. Garth on the way. Chris Stapleton, too.
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0: South of Sanity, that is Zach Top. Great to have you along. It's Andrew J with you on your Sunday morning. Stick around, a classic from Trisha Yearwood right around the corner.
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0: Lauren Elena teaming up with Chase Matthew and all my exes. Welcome, I'm Andrew J. Your Sunday morning on the calendar, by the way, says it's National Chocolate Milk Day, and I am all for that. Had chocolate milk with my breakfast this morning. Why not, right? Zach Brown Band featuring Alan Jackson coming up.
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0: Ella Langley teaming up with Morgan Wallen. I Can't Love You Anymore. It is Andrew J. along with you. Hope you're having a great weekend. Keep it here. We will pay tribute once again to the amazing Dolly Parton, who, you know, I don't know about you, but I celebrated Dolly Parton Day on Friday. It was 925, I'm just saying. Kip Moore coming up too. Stick around.
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0: Riley Green, thinking you're drunk. Yeah, it makes about a bunch of sense this morning, doesn't it? What's up? It's Andrew Jay. Great to have you along. Faith Hill right around the corner.
1: Here's the deal. 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

0: I knew it. I knew you. That would be Taylor Swift. And I'm Andrew J. Welcome. It is great to have you along. I've got Sugarland right around the corner.
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0: Country and She Knows It. That's Luke Bryan. Welcome. It's Andrew J. You having a great one so far? Hope so. For your Sunday, stick around. George Strait on the way.
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0: Zach John King and get to drinking. Get plans for today. Maybe that's included in your plans. Stick around. Martine McBride on the way next.
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0: economy can seriously shrink a retirement nest egg. If your golden age isn't looking quite so golden, our next guest has some answers for you. She's Erin Botsford, a leading financial planner and author of The Big Retirement Risk, Running Out of Money Before You Run Out of Time. Erin, I remember some years ago, somebody wrote a book called Die Broke, saying you should spend every dime before you leave the planet. But these days, people are running out of money before they're close to the end of their lifespan. Do you have any idea how many people are affected by this?
1: Probably all of them. I agree. If you could know the exact date that you were going to die, it would be so much fun because all of us would choose to die broke. Unfortunately, we don't know that date, and what most of us don't want to do is be a burden on society or our kids. So doing a little bit of planning would probably be the best way to avoid that.
0: Well, if you plan and the stock market crashes and burns, what do you do in that situation? Do all your plans go out the window?
1: No, I had been studying with certain economists since the early 90s, and this time in our economy was really quite predictable. It was the time that 77 million baby boomers would basically start going over the hill, and what would happen was that they would quit spending. And you know, it's spending that drives the economy, and when you have 77 million people who now turn into net savers, this time in our economy, in our history, it was bound to happen. So knowing that, I decided to create some strategies. And up until 2008, they were kind of a theory. After 2008, we saw that it really worked. Our clients actually did not have to change their lifestyle. So more people need to know about this. Things didn't have to turn out so badly for so many people. So I am really hoping that if people will learn an entirely new and different way to think about their money, and that won't happen to them the next time around. Because let me assure you, there will be more downtimes in the market. But that doesn't mean you're going to have to die broke.
0: Erin, is this something that people can put into effect on their own, or do they need a broker to do this?
1: No, I encourage everybody to learn as much as they can. You know, I came from, you know, a life of poverty. I grew up in poverty. I had a lot of misfortune happen to me early in my life. And by trusting others early in my life, they burned me. And so I'm of the mindset that, you know, to thine own self be true. You need to learn these things on your own. That doesn't mean that you don't go to another financial advisor, but it certainly puts you in a better position to question, why do you think your strategies are going to work better? I like to create informed decision makers because I don't really think people should trust their money to anybody but themselves alongside an advisor, for instance. There's nothing wrong with having an advisor, but don't blindly give your money to anybody.
0: We're talking with Erin Botsford, a financial advisor and author of The Big Retirement Risk, Running Out of Money Before You Run Out of Time. Erin, let's look under the hood, if we can, just a little bit at your plan here. It looks like one of the first steps is to plot out what your needs are going to be. I'm thinking many people don't even do that.
1: No, I don't think that they do. And, you know, in the old days when we were growing up, it's kind of like you could throw your money any place. Many years ago, CDs, certificates of deposit, were paying 10 or 12%. I remember when I started in the business, they were paying 21%. So you didn't have to be quite as smart or intentional, but now you have to be. There's just no other way. And so what we do is we build a house of security. Well, you think about a house and you think about the foundation. There are some basic needs, and you want to first attack, what are your needs going to be in retirement? And sometimes we have people that say, I'm never going to retire. Like, for instance, me, I'm never going to retire. But there is a thing called financial independence, which buys you a little bit of freedom. So you first start off with the foundation, and those are your needs. Needs are your non-negotiable items. That's a place to live and what you're going to eat and maybe your health insurance. And so you want to make sure those cash flow items are created by investments. We call them lifestyle investments. And so we have characteristics. A lifestyle investment is something that you put your money in. It must produce an income either now or in the future. And that income must have one of these words associated with it. It must be safe, predictable, or guaranteed. And so basically you take the needs portion off the table and you identify how much is that going to be. Once that's done, now you can focus on investing in maybe a slightly more aggressive manner for your wants. And what are your wants? Well, it depends on who you are and your lifestyle. For some people, a manicure and pedicure is a want. Some people, it's a need. Depends on how much money you have. But certainly things like dining out, vacations, those are not needs. Those are wants.
0: What do you say to people who are getting up there in age? Maybe they're still working, but they haven't put aside the first nickel for retirement. Are they in big trouble at this point?
1: There's no time like the present. We can't turn back the past. I mean, you can't do that. So what do? Bury your head in the sand and do nothing about it? Of course not. My father, who died when I was 11, I remember he had one saying. He said, you know, the next 10 years are going to go by. The question is, what are you going to have to show for it? And I think that our society hasn't been as focused as it should have been about, guess what? 10 years from now, you are going to be 10 years older. And you need to start focusing on what is it that you want to have accomplished in those 10 years in a lot of different areas of your life. So I'm just trying to encourage people to get a little more intentional about how they spend their money, how they save, what they do with their time. My hero, my mentor, or I guess you would say, my husband and I sponsored a little couple from Nepal. Mm-hmm. And this little couple came over 7 years ago. They worked the night shift at Walmart, making $9.50 an hour. They sent $500 a month to Nepal to care for their two children because they had basically escaped a bad government. Mm-hmm. And in 2 years' time, they saved $8,000. So I always question when people say, oh, I can't save, really? I really question that. They lived in a one-bedroom apartment. I mean, they're my heroes because maybe they didn't have internet when they started. Well, the really cool thing is they just put a down payment on a house, and they're living the American dream, and they became citizens 7 years later.
0: Oh, that's terrific.
1: So it's just a terrific story. And so when people say, well, I just can't save money, I just question that. No, you can't save money and eat out three times a week, but these people didn't eat out three times a week. That's really, truly the American dream, and it's given me great hope for people who actually want to put their nose to the grindstone and get ahead.
0: I know one of the words you used was guaranteed in terms of income or cash flow. What's the importance of insurance in this whole plan?
1: Well, it just depends on who you are. I mean, there's a lot of reasons to have insurance, and there's many different types of insurances. For instance, life insurance. I always encourage people, you know, if you bring a child into this world and you're responsible for their upbringing, then buy enough life insurance to get the child through college. I mean, my father died when I was 11. He left my mom with six kids and a $10,000 life insurance policy. Well, that clearly changed and altered forever the way I got to live my life. Mm-hmm. So, you know, insurance, I think, is important in its own time. Once you are financially independent and nobody's relying on you to support them, I think that the need for insurance falls off dramatically. But a different type of insurance might come up then. It'd be long-term care. I believe that most people should have long-term care insurance. Why? Because usually what ends up happening is one party in a couple will go down. They have a stroke or have Alzheimer's, and the whole family exhausts all of the money trying to take care of that one person. That person dies anyway, and the surviving spouse is left with nothing. So insurances have a place in people's lives for a time, and then they don't have. It's not a one solution for all people, but I believe that every financial instrument is just a tool, and I buy things when I need them if they make sense, and I don't rule in or out anything. So many financial advisors have such biases. Everybody gets an annuity or nobody gets an annuity, and everybody gets life insurance or nobody does. And so they throw their biases into things, and I think that this does the end user, the consumer, I think it does them a disservice.
0: The book is The Big Retirement Risk, Running Out of Money Before You Run Out of Time, author Erin Botsford, and visit her website at thebigretirementrisk.com. Erin, thanks so much for joining us today on InfoTrack.
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0: 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Roy?
4: Thanks, Chris. We're joined by Aaron Smith, Senior Research Specialist with the Pew Research Center's Internet and American Life Project. And he recently wrote a report that took a look at the ways that Americans are bargain hunting with their cell phones. And Aaron, what did you find?
5: What we found is that about half of all cell phone owners use their phones in one way or another during the holiday shopping season, either to get a review on a product while they were in a store or to look up prices while they were in a store to make sure that they were getting a good deal.
4: What is the most popular thing that they're doing with phones?
5: The most common thing they're doing with their phones is phoning a friend. About a third of all cell owners said that they had called a friend for advice about a purchase that they were making over the holiday season. So apparently our friends are the first people we turn to when we're trying to decide whether to purchase something or not. Looking up prices online and looking up product reviews were about equally common. About a quarter of all cell owners did that. But friends and family are the first lifeline for people who are looking to decide whether or not they need to buy something or not.
4: Did you find that a lot of people end up leaving a store without buying once they check on something?
5: We did, actually. For people, that quarter of cell owners who had looked up a price on their phone on something they wanted to buy, we asked them what they did, what happened, what was the result of that. And we saw a pretty good mix of responses. About a third of them said, I didn't buy it at all. I decided better of it for whatever reason. A similar number said that they purchased the product at the store they were at. Either they were not able to find a better deal or it was so important that they buy it right that second that they purchased it there. And about one in five actually decided to purchase the product online. So left the store and went home and fired up the computer or even just purchased it directly from their cell phone. And a smaller number, about one in 10, said that they actually left the store and went to another store where they could find the same thing for a better price. So we saw a pretty good range of outcomes, but the two most common were either not purchasing at all or purchasing it at the store they were currently at.
4: I would think brick-and-mortar stores probably don't look at this trend too favorably.
5: You know, probably not. And I think in certain respects, it paints a pretty stark picture for the retailers out there in that it says people want the best possible thing at the lowest possible price. And in many instances, they're willing to delay gratification in order to reach both of those objectives. And obviously, those are, in a lot of cases, a bit opposed and are kind of a tough sell for the retailers of the world, for sure.
4: Aaron, are you surprised at how rapidly this trend has taken off?
5: You know, I have actually learned to stop being surprised by anything people do with their cell phones. In the last probably year or two, no matter what it is that we ask, it always comes in higher than we expected. And I've grown to learn that larger than average is the new normal when you're asking about anything people do with their mobile phones these days.
4: Did you find that there's a particular age category or gender, perhaps, that is more likely to use a smartphone for bargain shopping?
5: With age, it's actually fairly widespread. So when we look at price comparison specifically, it's fairly common up to about age 50 or so. So it's not just young kids who are out there trying to save their beer money from college. It's people who are in their 30s and in their 40s who are trying to make their dollar count. We really don't see a drop-off in price-matching behavior. First comes about age 50, and then it's quite uncommon for people over the age of about 65, which pertains largely to relatively low rates of smartphone adoption within that group. Although cell phoneers of all ages are quite likely to rely on their friends and phone friends or family members from stores to get advice on things that they'd like to purchase. As far as price matching specifically, men are a bit more likely to do that than women are. We saw that urban and suburban residents were a bit more likely to do that than rural residents, but it was fairly widespread among a range of groups and actually among a range of income cohorts as well. People at both the high and low end of the income scale were equally likely to do that. So it seems like no matter who you are or how much money you make, everyone's out there looking for a deal.
4: There's one particular electronics retailer in the Midwest that will price match any online price that you find right there when you're in the store. Is that a type of policy that you think other stores may end up following?
5: This is such a new thing, and we've seen a lot of different approaches to this, ranging from some retailers who go out of their way to implement roadblocks to this type of behavior with proprietary barcodes and promoting store brands and so forth, to others who are more open about it. And I think there's a lot of different avenues for how to deal with this, and it will be interesting to see sort of how consumers respond as smartphones get more prevalent and as more people begin to take part in these types of activities.
4: Aaron Smith, Senior Research Specialist with the Pew Research Center's Internet and American Life Project. Thank you very much for joining us on InfoTrack.
5: Thanks for having me.
4: And for InfoTrack, I'm Roy Mackey.
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0: When crime numbers go down, it's good news for everyone. But what if those numbers were manipulated? We'll talk to a former police captain.
5: They get a lot of pressure from headquarters, so they're constantly being compared to last year's numbers. And the pressure on them is to make sure the numbers go down.
0: Then, 75% of 3 to 5-year-olds are in child care. And an expert says these kids aren't getting enough exercise.
10: Daily physical activity is essential for preschool-age children. We're developing gross motor skills, refined motor skills, socio-emotional development, developing peer relationships. All of these are actually best learned on the playground.
0: Those two stories, and much more, are heading your way on this week's edition of InfoTrack. Stick around. Our show begins right after this.
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0: 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Here's your host, Chris Whitting.
1: Someone once said, facts are stubborn things, but statistics are more pliable. Our next guest has taken a hard look at a set of official police crime statistics, which were used to shape policy and make many key decisions. Were these numbers manipulated or misused? And what does this mean for all the other statistics used by organizations to shape their policies? Let's welcome John Eterno to InfoTrack. How are you, sir?
2: I'm doing well, thank you.
1: You're a retired police captain with the New York City Police Department, and now you're associate dean and professor at Molloy College, and you're co-author of The Crime Numbers Game, Management by Manipulation, along with Eli Silverman, who was a co-author. What motivated you to write this book? Did you witness real manipulation of crime figures when you were with the police department?
2: I certainly heard about it from many people that I worked with. I did not witness it myself, but the thing that got us to do the research initially was the PBA and the SBA, the Patrolmen's Benevolent Association and the Sergeant's Benevolent Association, which is the union for New York City officers, came out with a press conference in which they said that this manipulation was taking place. That, combined with other anecdotal information that I heard from the police department, got us interested in doing some sort of scientific analysis. There has been, and there currently is, no other scientific analysis other than what we've done that has actually gone in and talked to the officers, as opposed to some people just looking at trends and things.
1: Well, if you look at statistics such as the number of assaults or robberies, how can those numbers be manipulated or misused versus anecdotal evidence?
2: First, it's due to the pressure. They get a lot of pressure from headquarters, and these pressures are just enormous to make sure that the numbers are going down. That is, captains and above have to go to something called CompStat meetings. What it means, literally, is compare statistics. So they're constantly being compared to last year's numbers. And the pressure on them is to make sure the numbers go down. So if the numbers are going down, they have a great career, blah, blah, blah. But if they don't see the numbers going down, then essentially their career is over. So this pressure is just enormous. Some of the more popular ways is commanders would either send somebody or show up at the scene of an obvious, what is known as an index crime, and they would tell the person there to take the report differently. For example, one of our interviewees said that there was an obvious homicide. A person was stabbed at least 8 times. The captain showed up at the scene and ordered this particular interviewee to take the report as investigate a DOA, investigate a dead body, as opposed to taking it as an obvious homicide.
1: Professor, do you have another example of what we're talking about?
2: Sure. They call back victims. And there are teams of officers now dedicated to calling back these victims. For example, lieutenants and sergeants, and even the captain, him or herself, will call victims back in a desperate attempt to get the person to change their story just a little bit. Other ways, roll calls, where the sergeants would tell officers, for example, not to take reports unless the victim was willing to come back to the station house. And this is clearly something highly unethical. I mean, if somebody is the victim of a crime, the report should certainly be taken whether they want to come back to the station house or not. We've talked to crime victims as well. One example is an attempted rape victim, very articulate woman, and fortunately for her, she is articulate. Her report, she approached the police after a person tried to forcibly rape her, and the officers refused to take the report for rape and took the report as forcible touching, which is a lower-level crime, a misdemeanor, as opposed to the felony rape. She had to contact her assembly person. Eventually, the report was upgraded because she was savvy enough to do all of these things, and she was articulate enough to explain her situation.
1: You have clearly established a pattern of misuse of numbers here and actually manipulation of crime statistics. Other than people's careers in the police force, how does this affect the public at large when these numbers are put into the system?
2: Well, it's a huge effect. Crime numbers don't just affect people in general, but it affects any policy decisions that are made, the cost of houses, for example. It could be almost anything. These numbers drive policy. So when the numbers are manipulated like this, it's an enormous impact on budgets, the people are affected by this too, are the victims of crime. If you had something happen to you, you go up to the police, you're expecting them to help you, and they say, well, sorry, you can't come to us. And we've had many victims who had just that happen. One victim of identity theft, for example, went into a precinct, and he was told, I'm sorry, we don't do that here unless you fill out these forms. We want several credit reports before you come in. We want a letter on official stationery from your credit card company that has to be notarized. They put all these hoops in front of you before you can even report it.
1: So this isn't just government bureaucracy. You feel that it's conscious to inhibit the reporting of serious crimes.
2: Absolutely. And that's the point that we're trying to make by bringing this out. And it's not just in New York. This has also been documented in many other cities throughout the United States. Philadelphia, New Orleans, Baltimore, Atlanta, Dallas. Just to name a few, have currently admitted that this type of thing has happened in the past and they're trying to repair it. And again, it's all due to this performance management system where it's management by the numbers.
1: What would be a solution to this problem? To eliminate that system of management by numbers? Or is there another way to get more honest reporting of this?
2: It boils down to really two things. Police agencies need to be far more transparent. Let others view the books, let others come in and view their CompStat meetings, and also community partnerships. That is, the police departments need to work very closely with communities as opposed to just dictating what's going on. One of the things under this rubric of what can be done that we talk about in the book is integrity testing. This is something that the NYPD has not done and is clearly an issue because they do it for many other types of problems that they've had. All they have to do is have somebody in internal affairs, for example, dress up as a victim, give a story, and then follow the complaint report through to see how the police officers did it.
1: Sure.
2: They're not doing this, and there really is no reason for not doing it since they do it for many other types of situations.
1: We're talking with John Eterno, retired police captain with the New York City Police Department and now associate dean and professor at Molloy College and co-author of The Crime Numbers Game, Management by Manipulation. Professor, if I'm someone listening, I have no connection with law enforcement or government, but I want to maybe do something to help this situation. Is there anything the average person can do?
2: Well, one of the things that people are doing is they're trying to get together in some grassroots movements, letting their congressperson know or their local officials, local political officials, let them know about the problem. It certainly is an issue that you want to make sure that if something does happen to you, you want to know that the police are going to be there. And by and large, most police officers want to do the job right. They really want to get out there and help. They're very professional people, and they do a great job in general. So what this is all about is really trying to change this performance management system to something that's far more community friendly so that they know and they can count on police officers to show up when there's a problem and to take those reports when it does happen. You'll find that many police officers are willing to listen, to talk to you, and it would be a great idea just to talk to them. Don't shy away. And it depends on what area you're in, too. I mean, there are certain urban areas which are far more likely to see this, and in more rural areas or suburban areas where police can be far more friendly.
1: Well, the book is The Crime Numbers Game, Management by Manipulation. Co-author John Eterno, who's a retired police captain with the New York City Police Department and now associate dean and professor at Molloy College. Professor, we want to thank you so much for joining us on InfoTrack.
2: My pleasure.
1: Millions of tots spend countless hours in daycare. Is it affecting their long-term well-being? That story, straight ahead.
0: There's more InfoTrack coming up. Stay tuned.
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0: 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Once again, here's Chris Whitting.
1: An amazing 75% of 3 to 5-year-olds in the United States are in some kind of daycare on a regular basis. But in addition to academic pursuits, are they getting enough physical activity? InfoTrack's Roy Mackey is here to find out. Roy?
6: Thanks, Chris. We're talking with Dr. Kristen Copeland, a professor at Cincinnati Children's Hospital Medical Center, and she recently conducted a study of children in daycare and how physically active those kids are. Dr. Copeland, welcome to InfoTrack.
7: Thanks. It's good to be here.
6: So tell us what you found.
7: Well, we conducted this study because there had been some other research that had shown that children were not physically active in childcare. They were spending up to 80% of their time being sedentary, that is sitting down or laying down, and that's even taking out the time that they spend in naps, and that they were only being vigorously active, like running or jumping, for only 3% of the time. And so we wanted to understand what might be potential barriers to children's physical activity in childcare. And we thought, what better than to ask the folks who are there in the field day in, day out, and the childcare providers and the teachers. So we conducted a series of focus groups with teachers from local childcare centers, asking them about what they thought potential benefits to physical activity and what potential barriers might be.
6: Now, you spoke to these daycare providers. Do we know how those levels of physical activity compare with kids who are not in daycare?
7: We don't. That was not a focus of our study. We do know that 3/4 of children in the U.S. between the ages of 3 and 5 are in some kind of non-parental care, and 56% of those children are in centers, be they child care centers or Head Start or nursery schools or preschools. So this is where really the majority of U.S. children this age are and where they're spending a majority of their time.
6: How do you define vigorous play? You mentioned running and jumping, but what all did you define it as?
7: We define it as anything that would get their heart beating fast. So that would include running, jumping, skipping, galloping, climbing, dancing, playing with balls, all those sorts of activities.
6: And it doesn't necessarily have to be outdoors.
7: It does not, no. Although other research has shown that children are more active when they are outdoors, perhaps because they have more room to run.
6: There are probably a lot of reasons for this, but what do you think are the biggest ones that you found in your study?
7: We found a number of barriers. In the report that we published recently, we focused on what we defined as societal barriers, and there were 2 primary barriers. One was related to a concern about injury. Teachers told us that the main disadvantage to physical activity was that children could get hurt. And they told us that there were at least some parents that had actually asked that their child not participate in vigorous activities on the playground out of concern that their child may get hurt. Certainly, children's safety is a concern of parents and teachers and pediatricians, all of society. We don't want any children to be seriously injured, but it was concerning to us that this may be a potential barrier. Similarly, the teachers pointed out that the licensing criteria for the playgrounds to keep these playgrounds safe, the teachers appreciated these licensing criteria. They appreciated inspectors coming to the playground to ensure the safety so that they felt more comfortable taking the children out there. But they noticed that with regards to the climbing equipment, the jungle gyms, that these structures to meet these criteria were not as challenging to the children anymore. Children quickly mastered the skills associated with them and grew bored with the equipment. And the equipment would no longer be encouraging the children to be active, or that the children may seek out unsafe ways to use the equipment, such as climbing up the slide or going over the equipment in a way that was not intended.
6: Kristen, do you think a lot of equipment or even playgrounds themselves are important, or are there some smart things to get kids active without these things?
7: You bring up a good point. Other studies have shown that this fixed play equipment, the climbers and such, are actually inversely associated with children's physical activity on the playground. That is, on playgrounds where there's a lot of this fixed equipment, children are less active than on playgrounds that may not have this equipment. And it's other types of equipment, like what we call portable play equipment, such as tricycles and balls, that are more encouraging of physical activity. Also, more space, more open space to run is associated with greater levels of physical activity. And then having adults that are out there having fun and playing and prompting the children to be active. All those things are associated with children being more active.
6: Our guest on InfoTrack is Dr. Kristen Copeland. She's a professor at Cincinnati Children's Hospital Medical Center, and she recently conducted a study of children in daycare and how physically active or inactive those kids are. Dr. Copeland, how concerned do you think parents should be about this issue?
7: Well, we know that daily physical activity is essential for preschool-age children. It's essential for their development, for developing gross motor skills, like learning how to skip, learning how to play with balls. It's essential for fine motor skills. It's essential for socio-emotional development, developing peer relationships, conflict resolution, learning how to share a ball, learning how to take turns on the slide or whatnot. And it's also important for their cognitive development. There's things that can be learned on the playground that are really best learned on the playground. Concepts of distance and speed and the words associated with those, learning about nature and weather and the seasons, all of these are actually best learned on the playground. Teachers pointed out that it's a really big deal for children if they're not able to do something physically that their peers are able to do, such as skipping or climbing up a climber or using ball skills or whatever. So it's a big deal for children, and it may not be as big a deal to their parents, but the children that do master those skills become much more confident and become sort of little leaders on the playground and are better able to establish peer relationships on the playground and then later on in school. But the other thing that we heard from teachers was that parents were more concerned about what their children learned that day rather than whether or not they had gone outside or if they had mastered these fundamental gross motor skills. So parents were worried about school readiness, whether children learned their letters, their numbers, their shapes, pre-reading skills, and didn't seem to focus on these fundamental gross motor skills or these opportunity for play.
6: But physical activity can actually aid in the learning process. I have to say, as a parent, there are times when my kids are like caged tigers if they're inside too long, and you tell them, go outside, burn off some energy, and then come back.
7: You are so right. And the teachers told us the same thing. Teachers said in the classroom, they'd sometimes find the children being sort of rambunctious. So what they would do is play this game called Get the Wiggles Out, where they'd have the children stand up and dance or move around or wiggle. And after just, you know, a few minutes, 2 to 5 minutes, they would find just after that brief period that children were much more settled and more calm and could concentrate better on whatever the lesson it was that they were going to do, whether it be read a book or sit in circle time to discuss things. And other research has shown us that children who exercise regularly and get that physical activity do better in school. They're better able to concentrate and focus.
6: What kinds of questions do you think parents should ask when they're looking around for a daycare center or a preschool?
7: These are early learning settings, so it's important that children are provided an enriched learning setting that covers really all the components of children's development. And so that would include certainly cognitive development and learning, socio-emotional development, and also gross motor development. So a program that integrates all of these aspects of development into their curriculum and into their daily program would be important. You would want teachers that could help facilitate this learning who are trained in how to help children develop at their own pace.
6: Dr. Kristen Copeland, professor at Cincinnati Children's Hospital Medical Center, thank you very much for joining us on InfoTrack.
7: Well, thank you. It's been good to be here.
6: And for InfoTrack, I'm Roy Mackey.
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1: It's a rule you've probably heard your whole life. Change your oil every 3,000 miles. But most experts have changed their advice in recent years. With the story, here's InfoTrack's Roy Mackey. Roy?
6: Thanks again, Chris. Phil Reed is the Senior Consumer Advice Editor at Edmunds.com, a website that endeavors to educate automotive consumers. So, Phil, the advice to change your oil every 3,000 miles, that has changed, hasn't it?
8: Yes, it's changed, and people are not really aware of it. Car engines have gotten a whole lot better. They're much more highly engineered, and the tolerances, which means the gaps between the pieces, are much tighter than they used to be. The other part of it is that oil chemistry is changing all the time, and it's changed enormously between the times back in the days of the 3,000-mile oil change and now. So you have better oil, better engines, and the third component of it is that there are better ways to track exactly how the car is being driven so you know when to change the oil.
6: Now, this is a bit confusing, though. The longer oil change intervals certainly apply to most brand new cars coming out of showrooms, but the average vehicle in America is almost 11 years old now. So would it be wise to change the oil every 3,000 miles on an 11-year-old car?
8: The quickest way is to look at your service manual. It literally will take you 3 or 4 minutes to do that, and it will save you hundreds of dollars over the course of the life of the car. Some of the older cars don't necessarily require 3,000. 3,000 is a very sort of round figure that has basically been applied to all cars by the quick oil change industry, and also car dealerships like to recommend 3,000-mile oil changes too, largely because they like to have you come in often so that not only they can change your oil, but they can also sell you additional products. So for the 11-year-old car, which is the average, it could well be less than 3,000 miles. There's also another factor, too, I wanted to point out, which is that many mechanics steer you towards the severe maintenance schedule. Severe is a little different for every manufacturer, so again, your manual will stipulate it. And a lot of people like to say that the severe is the default position for all cars these days because they say we're all in stop-and-go traffic. Well, the thing is, how much stop-and-go do you need before it becomes severe? And the severe schedule is really designed for things like police vehicles, ambulances, you know, service trucks that are literally being driven 24 hours a day, that are sitting by the side of the road and idling for, you know, 45 minutes at a time while they have their flashers on because there's a diversion in the road. So the severe does not apply to everybody.
6: And for those who do own older cars, as you accumulate more and more miles on an engine, does that need for an oil change increase, or does it stay the same no matter how long the car lasts?
8: What you're saying is there's wear inside the engine and some of the oil passes the pistons and it becomes burned. And this is pretty clear because if you look at your exhaust and there's a lot of blue or white smoke coming out the tailpipe, then you have to keep checking and adding oil because the levels will be dropping. In modern cars, or even in cars built since the year 2000, they're extremely good about not leaking oil and not burning oil. So it's a good idea to check your oil to make sure that the level hasn't dropped. If it has dropped and dropped severely, you may have some other kind of a problem.
6: Phil, talk for a moment about the environmental impact of an oil change. Considering the hundreds of gallons of gas that a car burns each year, some people probably think that 4 or 5 quarts of oil are just a drop in the bucket.
8: Well, one of the things we discovered several years ago was that you're sort of wasting a natural resource. In other words, it's a little like going to a restaurant and ordering a huge meal and then scraping half of it into the garbage disposal. You know, you have a product that has a lot of life left in it and you're not using it. From the environmental standpoint, a big impact is the transporting and refining and recycling of the oil. Anytime you get back into that stream, there's going to be spills. There are going to be people that are going to not dispose of it properly. And a lot of this goes into the groundwater. There's a lot of toxins and there's a lot of heavy metals that are in the oil. And so it needs to be very carefully handled and disposed of. And that's not always done properly. So you kind of have a double-edged sword. You know, you're not using its full capability and then you're putting it at risk for spills and, you know, improper handling when they recycle it.
6: So the bottom line, read your owner's manual.
8: Absolutely. Read the owner's manual. It'll only take a second. And understand what the lights on your dash are telling you. You'll feel very empowered, and it's not as confusing as people might imagine.
6: Phil Reed, Senior Consumer Advice Editor at Edmunds.com. Thank you very much for joining us on InfoTrack.
8: I enjoyed it. Thank you.
6: And for InfoTrack, I'm Roy Mackey.
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10: NBC News Radio, I'm Jennifer Kuiper. Several men have been arrested in the UK on suspicion of violating the Explosives Act near an airbase used by the U.S. military. A Gloucestershire police spokesperson says the RAF Fairford base is currently being used by the U.S. Air Force during the ongoing conflict in Iran. The base is under alert at the highest level, and an evacuation order was activated for nearby residents. An explosive ordnance disposal team has been investigating vehicles near the base and are calling it a major incident. Officials add that the incident is now contained. A powerful nor'easter is leaving tens of thousands without electricity across the northeast coast. The storm is whipping up wind gusts of 60 miles per hour and creating 12-foot waves along the shoreline. New York City and Boston are expected to be hit by the storm today, and hundreds of flights are being canceled. At least one death has been blamed on the nor'easter. Hurricane Nolo is expected to strengthen today into a major hurricane. Authorities in Hawaii say Nolo is moving away from the islands, but is still expected to create coastal flooding. High wind warnings are still in effect in parts of Maui and the Big Island, where 70-mile-an-hour gusts are possible. Forecasters are also predicting another 2 to 4 inches of rain today across the islands and power outages because of wind damage. A director of 3 Spider-Man movies will reportedly be working on the new Star Wars trilogy. Jim Forbes with that.
11: John Watts directed 3 of the Tom Holland Spider-Man movies. The Hollywood Reporter says Watts has now been tapped by Lucasfilm to direct the first installment of an upcoming Star Wars trilogy. The report says the film would be episode 10 of the Skywalker saga and has not been greenlit by parent company Disney. Lucasfilm has not commented on the report and is currently working on its next movie, Star Wars Starfighter, with Ryan Gosling, which is expected to hit theaters next May.
10: I'm Jennifer Kuiper, NBC News Radio.
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0: Good morning, happy Sunday, and welcome to the JD Show with a little Shenandoah kicking us off this hour. To Brooks and Dunn, this is Believe.
1: Old man Wrigley lived in that white house down the street where I grew up. Mama used to send me over with things. We struck a friendship up. Spent a few long summers out on his old porch swing. Said he was in the war, went in the Navy. Lost his wife, lost his baby. Broke down and asked him one time, how you keep from going crazy? He said, I see my wife and son in just a little while. I asked him what he meant.

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She said, "Oh, by the way, son,

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There was ever anybody here.

0: Welcome to September the 27th. If you didn't know, today is corned beef hash day, which is delicious for breakfast. It's also National Chocolate Milk Day, which is, I think, a staple of everyone's childhood. The chocolate milk first made its debut, they're saying, in 1690. An Irish-born physician was using chocolate milk to treat his patients. It was also used as a weight gainer. All in all, chocolate milk is a great way to enjoy an amazing part of your childhood. So sip on back a glass of chocolate milk today as you celebrate September the 27th.
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2: If life were only like a TV show, a crime is reported, the police respond, criminals apprehended and locked up, then go before a jury, evidence presented, some drama, raise voices, and then the jury retires for a verdict, and the judge reads it, guilty. 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
6: 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A little mix of the 80s, a lot of 90s, and the best of today. 95.3 KXLE.

0: Luke Combs and Be By You. Still to come this hour, music from Toby Keith, The Mavericks, and Ella Langley.
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0: But guys, I got to put my hands together and say congratulations to Kelso. She is a firefighter, 5 years at the St. Pete Beach, Florida. And Kelso is 4 feet, 5 inches tall, making her the world's shortest firefighter. Now, by doing this profession, she said she didn't try to go and get the world's shortest firefighter goal. She goes, just like everybody else on the team, she has to be able to pull her weight. And literally, with the heavy tanks of oxygen, the long ladders, the constant maintenance, and the heavy suits, she says, you know, it's important that she trains and keeps up with everybody else. But they got a lot of quirky photos, if you check it out, as she won her Guinness Book of World Record, where the rest of the firefighters are holding her up, or she's in the middle of the ladder as it's being carried, hanging from it. It's all fun and games, but you know what? She does it all to help save people.
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Into another great hour of music of the JD Show is underway with Bailey Zimmerman coming up, Jason Aldean, and right now, some Trace Adkins. No Thinking Thing.

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0: Well, this North Carolina woman, it's her second time winning a $100,000 lottery scratch-off prize. Her name is Chino, and she recently purchased the Ruby Red 7 scratch-off while shopping at the Food Lion in Winston-Salem. 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

couldn't have the toy till his nuggets were gone. A green traffic light turned straight to red. I hit my brakes and mumbled under my breath. 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

0: say so. Well, coming up in about an hour from now, it's your first round of NFL action. You got Bengals, Steelers, Titans, Giants, Patriots, Jaguars, Seahawks, Commanders, Jets, Lions, Chiefs and Dolphins, Panthers, Browns, and Chargers and Bills, as well as Texans and Colts. So get ready for your first round of NFL action about an hour from now.
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Peter Brown, and some girls do. I'm JD here chilling with you as we encourage you to enjoy the great music on Sunday. We've got Zach Top coming up and Pam Tillis

0: Well, as we take a look at entertainment from this very day in history, The Wild Robot. It was a movie that released on this very day in 2024. How about the show SEAL Team, which started back on this day in 2017? And I like to throw this one in, Sabrina the Teenage Witch. A lot of my sister's friends, girls growing up from my childhood, watched this show. It was on Nickelodeon and ABC. Sabrina the Teenage Witch, which started on this very day back in 1996. And there you have it, some great entertainment from this very day in history.
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0: 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That's Thorpe Community Days. The festivities begin Friday, October 2nd, with the annual dinner and silent auction at Thorpe High School, featuring a meal by Thorpe FFA and the beloved Dessert Dash after. Then Saturday at 9:30, gather along Thorpe Highway for the grand parade and celebrate a community that still knows how to come together. Thorpe Community Days, October 2nd and 3rd. We'll see you there.
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0: A Grammy that is a gamer. In Scotland, she has earned the Guinness World Record for being the oldest Fortnite streamer on Twitch at age 78. Kath Bowie has taken her live stream to gaming sessions where folks have listened and watched her tips on how to play the game Fortnite, and now has won herself a Guinness World Record for it. The oldest streamer on Twitch is Gamer Grammy, and I tell you what, it's impressive. One that I can't even play Fortnite and be successful playing against my kids, but she makes it look really easy.
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3: 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Sawyer Brown, one of the best groups of the 90s. 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

Are you going to kiss me or not? That is Thompson Square. We're just getting started for another brand new music hour set up with Riley Green and Sarah Evans. And of course, Dave here hanging out with you. Just having a little bit of too much fun. Here's Daryl Singletary.

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It's country that still kicks. 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

0: Riley Green. It is an NFL Sunday, and I think it's appropriate to bring up this new world record. Former New England Patriot kicker Adam Vinatieri set a Guinness World Record for kicking a field goal at the highest altitude this last week. Now, Vinatieri retired from the NFL back in 2021, but now attempted the stunt on Tuesday. He was in the Swiss Alps. They had to take a saddle ride up the mountain to be able to get to the level in which they could kick. The 33-yard kick was managed very easily by the former Patriot kicker, and is now got the world record for kicking a field goal at the highest altitude, 11,317 feet and 8 inches above sea level.
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0: 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Stay with me. 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

0: Well, all right. Country and she knows it. A little Luke Bryan there for you. Hey, if you love NASCAR, get ready. The Hollywood Casino 400 going to take place about an hour from now from Kansas Speedway. Starting in the three spot, you have Bell, Larson at two, and Logano at the one spot. It is NASCAR Cup Series racing playoff action starting in an hour from now.
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Brooks and Dunn, that ain't no way to go. We're in the last hour of the JD Show, jumping into music from Shaboozy, also Travis Tritt, but right now it's those American kids. Here is Kenny Chesney.

0: 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All
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three to the four. When it's last call and they kick us out the door. It's getting kind of late, but the ladies want some more. Oh my, good Lord. Tell them drink.

0: Jabuzi, and of course, that is a bar song. I do want to say happy birthday to Jenna Ortega. She has really launched a fantastic career. She is in Yes Diary, Wednesday, Ellen of Avatar, as well as Jane the Virgin. This girl has raked in so many hit movies and continues to climb as she celebrates her 23rd birthday today. And then pop singer Avril Lavigne turning 42 today. Happy birthday to all of our celebrities, and most importantly, happy birthday to you if you're celebrating a birthday today from all of us here at the station.
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0: In the last hour of the JD Show, bringing you music from John Michael Montgomery, Daryl Worley, and Hudson Weston after this.
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0: The late, great Toby Keith and Who's That Man here inside the saloon. Now, I don't know who you root for when it comes to college football, but Toby Keith was a massive Oklahoma Sooner fan. You could see him on the sideline at every home game, but I would have to think that Toby would be a little disappointed in his Sooners this season. Bad day yesterday for them.
1: There's a story that my daddy tells religiously. 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

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Some more of those hot country songs for 95.3 KXLE. And by the way, don't let it burn your ears.

0: She took it all the way to number one. That is country newcomer Stella Lefty with Boston here inside the saloon. Jason Aldean on the way with a number one called Don't Tell On Me. Alabama and Born Country. We'll also throw in Kenny, Sammy Kershaw. And we head to Broken Heartsville with Joe Nichols. It is RC's Social Saloon. I hope you're having a wonderful weekend. We got a lot coming up.
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0: Jason Aldean, don't tell on me here inside RC's Social Saloon, a number one for him. Recently saw him online filming the video for his brand new single out of his album Songs About Us called Anytime Soon. And if you have not heard that song yet, it is a throwback like none other. Really sounds like a song Ronnie Millsap could have put out years ago. Kenny on the way, Sammy Kershaw, and Joe Nichols next.
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0: His latest album, Silver Sands Marina, hit stores on Friday and just flying off the shelves. That's from his brand new, very own record label, by the way. And I believe it's called Hey Now Records. I'd have to go back and look, but Kenny Chesney excited and celebrating the release of this brand new album, his 21st studio album. Full Hour of Country coming up. Russell Dickerson, Dina Carter, throw in Lainey Wilson. And how about a guy who I believe doesn't get the credit he deserves for bringing us some memorable 90s hits? One of my all-time favorites, Tracy Lawrence.
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George Strait checks yes or no here inside the saloon. Interesting to see how many dates George Strait will do next year. You know, he's been doing just a handful of shows now every year and kind of whittling it down. A couple of years ago, he did about a dozen. Last year, I think he only did 10 shows. I'm hoping he stays around 10 shows yet coming up next spring and

0: Ella Langley. That is Lovin' Life Again here inside the saloon out of her latest album, Dandelion. We will find out tomorrow if her hit song, Choosin' Texas, which was released to country radio, when was it? Like late last year. That's how long this thing has been rolling on. 23 consecutive weeks at the top of the Billboard 100. We will find out tomorrow if she goes for another week at 24. Russell Dickerson on the way, Dina Carter and Kip Moore next.
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3: It starts with a crisp fall morning. 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

0: Russell Dickerson, Happened to Me, here inside the saloon. Big old number one for him. Coming up, Lainey Wilson, John Mayer, Carrie Underwood, and a guy, as I was talking about earlier, who doesn't get the credit, in my opinion, that he deserves. He has some of the most memorable hits in country music that came out of the 90s, early 2000s, with 18 number ones. Think about that, 18 number ones. And this guy, a lot of people don't think about this guy being as big a star as he was, but he really was, and one of my favorites. We will hear from Tracy Lawrence. Hang on.
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You love it. 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Some of the great hits from the 90s. 95.3 KXLE. It's country that still kicks.

Some things just ain't meant to be. Can't say it's all been time lost, but in the long run

0: Lainey Wilson, John Mayer, Phone Keys, Wallet here inside the saloon. Hangout music on the way from Faith Hill, Zach Toppan, South of Sanity. Well, we'll hang out and talk to the bartender today. Why not? Still the weekend. Dan and Shay, Billy Dean, we'll talk a little bit about him. And Kenny with Cracker, when the sun goes down. As always, hit us up on our Facebook at RC Social Saloon if there is something we can get on the jukebox for you.
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3: From the 90s till now, with enough kick to keep it honest. 95.3 KXLE.

Trisha, your one, How Do I Live? It was a song for Trisha that got her a Grammy. It was also recorded by LeAnn Rimes, and the awkward part was that LeAnn Rimes and Trisha were both nominated for that song for a Grammy that evening. LeAnn Rimes performed it at the Grammy Awards that night, and then as soon as she was done, Trisha Yearwood walked up and picked up the Grammy. Yeah. George Burch, Luke Bryan on the way, Lone Star, and Kenny Chesney with the Cracker.

0: George Burge, Luke Bryan, Ride, Ride, Ride here inside the saloon. Music on the way from Zach Top. We'll throw in Lady A and Bartender. Diamond Rio says we gonna meet in the middle. And Billy Dean, who has always been one of my favorites, and I love the fact that Billy Dean has finally embraced it and he has leaned into social media. You can see him quite often on TikTok, Instagram, and Facebook now, taking fans on vacation with him, taking them around the house, taking them on trips when he has to play shows, and just sitting around the house playing his guitar. The other day I popped in on his page and saw him performing an old Don Williams classic.
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5: It starts with a crisp fall morning. Neighbors along the road and a parade rolling through town. That's Thorpe Community Days. 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Then Saturday at 9:30, gather along Thorpe Highway for the grand parade and celebrate a community that still knows how to come together. Thorpe Community Days, October 2nd and 3rd. 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

0: Dan and Shay, that's Say So here inside the saloon. Their latest with Lady A on the way. We'll throw in Zach Top and South of Sanity, his latest brand new album, going to be out the first part of 2027. And Diamond Rio, we going to meet in the middle here inside the saloon. I hope you're having a wonderful weekend.
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0: That's out of his current album, Ain't In It For My Health. That's Zach Tappe and South of Sanity getting a little bit of a kickback from fans. I should say, I don't know if they're true fans of Zach Tappe, because I believe true fans of his just allow him to be whoever he needs and wants to be. But there are quite a few people that go online that go after Zach Tappe every time they see him performing with a cigarette in his mouth. On the way, we'll throw in Kenny, Shaboozy, and Jelly Roll. How about George Strait and the late, great Joe Diffie with Pickup Man? It's Full Hour of Country.
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Mary Chapin Carpenter down at the Twist and Shout here inside the saloon. Set him up and shoot him down. Hi there, Rich Cassidy. Hey, if you love the history of country music, stories behind the greatest country songs of all time, we invite you to join us each and every day on our Facebook and TikTok. It is called Cassidy Country, where we share brand new country music videos daily. Lauren Elena, Chase Matthew on the way, Joe Diffie, and Luke Combs. Here is Forever After All.

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0: Lauren, Elena, Chase, Matthew, that is all my exes here inside the saloon with George Strait on the way. A song for the daddies in love without end, amen. Shaboozy and Jelly Roll with their big number one, amen. And Getting You Home, the song that really made Chris Young a household name and a superstar after he performed on Nashville Star. We will hear Getting You Home, the black dress song.
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6: 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Precipitation amounts, crop water use, soil temperatures, livestock stress, and much more depending on the season. Ag Weather Impacts Tuesday and Friday, 7.05 a.m., 5.05 p.m. now on 95.3 KXLE.
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0: Shaboozy, Jelly Roll, amen, here inside the saloon. We'll throw in Travis Tritt, who recently posted on social media that he found out after 2 weeks of thinking that he just had a head cold, for the last 2 weeks he has been dealing with pneumonia. And yes, he has been performing through having walking pneumonia. Doctor said at his age, and he's not terribly old, but doctor said at his age, that could be deadly. So he has to do vocal rest and stay home to get better. So he had to cancel a bunch of shows over the weekend. We'll hear from him. Riley Green and Kenny Chesney, living in Fast Forward.
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0: Riley Green, Think As You Drunk, here inside the saloon. His brand new album, That's Just Me, in stores right now. Toby on the way, Carrie Underwood, Russell Dickerson's latest, Worth Your Wild. We'll throw in Scotty McCurry and Patti Loveless. Hey, join us on our Facebook page at RC Social Saloon. You can always shoot us a direct message. Let us know if there is something we can get on the jukebox for you.
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That's Patty Loveless. Blame It On Your Heart here inside the saloon. Hi there. I hope you're having a wonderful weekend as we slowly start to pack our bags for September as it goes away this week. Crazy to think that October is finally here. Welcome to fall. If you are a pumpkin spice loving person, this is your time to shine. Everything is pumpkin spice. Luke Bryan on the way, Martin McBride. Number one for Scotty McCreary.

brand new album, Signs, in stores right now, and I love it. That is Luke Bryan, Country, and She Knows It. Toby on the way with Wish I Didn't Know Now, Russell Dickerson, Worth Your Wild. And if I may for a minute, I will say that I don't feel as if I have to defend country music stars that often. I have been lucky enough to meet a number of them over the years.

0: Luke Bryan grew up on a peanut farm in Georgia. More than a lot of these quote-unquote young cowboys with cowboy hats on that grew up in major metropolitan areas talking about him, talking smack online. I'm a big Luke Bryan fan.
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0: That is the latest from Russell Dickerson. I really dig it. That is called Worth Your Wild. Zach John King on the way with Get to Drink. And also Steve Warner and Life's Highway. And how about Blake Shelton with God Gave Me You? A big number one for him coming up.
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0: Country newcomer Zach John King, get you drinking here inside the saloon in a full hour of country coming up. Hey, if you love the history of country music, stories behind the greatest country songs of all time, people have called it almost like a Paul Harvey meets Jeopardy style page because we give you stories, trivia behind some of the greatest country songs and stars of all time, but we wait until the very end to reveal who we're talking about, and you get a guess along the way. We invite you to join us. We get about 2 million views a week on Facebook and TikTok. 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
5: 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All happening in 60 minutes, including 4 car commercials and 6 pharmaceutical commercials. But life is not like a TV show. Evidence must be gathered by the police, lawyers consulted, strategy plan. It's not as neat as your favorite drama. Our prosecuting attorney is retiring after 32 years. Greg Zampel has given his endorsement to one of the attorneys in his office, Jody Hammond. She's been in his office for 15 years. Jody has stood up for victims, holding offenders accountable. Her boss knows she can do the job. When you mark your ballot, hire Jody Hammond, Republican, for prosecuting attorney. Paid for by Hammond for KCPA.
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